The 1812 Overture by Tchaikovsky, without the fireworks this time. That was the Boston Pops Orchestra, conducted by Keith Lockhart on 89.5 KBOC. 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And some of cinema's most captivating stories come not from inventing other worlds, but from observing the world that is. So it's no surprise that successful composers like Danny Elfman and Mark Isham have wanted to score these movies. 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Well, good afternoon. I'm Tyler Klein with you for just a touch longer today on this Saturday. I've got music coming up in a few minutes by Gaetano Brunetti with a symphony of his, some selections from that symphony, as well as Robert Schumann's Piano Concerto that's less than 10 minutes away. Here's violinist Lisa Batishvili with a Sinfonia in F major by Johann Sebastian Bach.

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The band draws on a wide array of influences, including funk, rhythm and blues, classic soul, new tech, fusion, and jazz. 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Here's the Ensemble Concerto Cologne with the third and fourth movements from Gaetano Brunetti's Symphony No. 26.

Movements 3 and 4 from the Symphony No. 26 in B flat by Gaetano Brunetti, performed by Concerto Cologne. 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Well, the story goes that Clara Vick once told her future husband, Robert Schumann, that his imagination was too great for the weak piano. So he spent the next 4 years proving her right. The A minor concerto began as a single movement fantasy in 1841, and it grew into a full three-movement concerto by 1845, premiering with Clara as the soloist, playing a work whose very key and several of whose melodic ideas she may have quietly influenced through her own A minor piano concerto written a decade earlier. This is pianist Murray Pariah with the Berlin Philharmonic, led by Claudio Abbado, with the piano concerto in A minor by Robert Schumann.

The Piano Concerto in A Minor by Robert Schumann, his Opus 54, performed there by pianist Murray Pariah with the Berlin Philharmonic, conducted by Claudio Abbado on 89.5 KBOK. Well, if you happen to have a cat, you can nominate your furry feline friend to be KBOK's Cat of the Month. Our September honoree is Mel B., a classical music-loving farm cat. Mel B. spends her days with the chickens, and they all insist on listening to KBOK 24/7. So, whether she's lounging in the coop or watching over her flock, Mel B. is always enjoying the sounds of Mozart, Bach, and Beethoven. You can see a picture of Mel B. on KBOK's Facebook page, and while you're there, nominate your cat to be KBOK's next Cat of the Month. 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Here's Michael Dietrich leading the Slovak Radio Symphony Orchestra in the overture From the Moor by Antonio Salieri.

0: The overture from The Moor by Antonio Salieri. Michael Dittrich led the Slovak Radio Symphony Orchestra. Well, good afternoon, I'm Tyler Klein. 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
1: Salomon Rossi was a 17-year-old violinist in Mantua in the 1580s when he got his first professional job as a ducal court musician. Rossi wrote about 300 works, including 4 books of chamber sonatas and dances. 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

0: Next on Real Music. Some of cinema's most captivating movies come not from inventing other worlds, but from simply observing the world that is. So it's no surprise that successful composers like Danny Elfman and Mark Isham have wanted to score these films. 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
2: And now, on with the show.

Birds Do It, Bees Do It, a 1975 film about sexuality in the animal kingdom. The movie was nominated for Best Documentary at the Golden Globes, and the music by Gerald Fried was nominated for Best Score at the Oscars. Fried won an Emmy for the television miniseries Roots, but his music may be most familiar to Star Trek fans. Fried scored several episodes of the original series back in the 1960s. I'm Matt Rogers, and this time on Real Music, we're sampling scores from great documentaries.

100 tons of TNT from Trinity and Beyond, the atomic bomb movie. The 1995 documentary chronicles the development and testing of American nuclear weapons. The IMDb description reads, "A documentary presenting mankind's most ambitious effort at perfecting the means to its own annihilation." William Stromberg wrote the score, and not coincidentally, it was performed by the Moscow Symphony and Chorus.

William Stromberg's Trinity and Beyond, the Atomic Bomb movie. That was the Moscow Symphony and Chorus performing for the original soundtrack recording. And this is Real Music, Themes from Documentaries, a very different take on the sound of war from Danny Elfman. Next.

Music by Danny Elfman from Standard Operating Procedure. That was the original soundtrack recording from 2008. There are hundreds of worthy documentaries about war, but some of the most poignant focus on individuals at war. Pat Tillman was a defensive back with the Arizona Cardinals who gave up a multi-million-dollar contract to join the U.S. Army in the aftermath of 9/11. His death in Afghanistan in 2004 and the controversy over the Army's handling of the incident led to the 2010 documentary, The Tillman Story.

Corral for Pat, Looks or Light, and Memorial from The Tillman Story, music by Philip Shepherd. We're enjoying great scores from big screen documentaries on this edition of Real Music. The Tillman Story highlights just how powerful a documentary can be when it's laser-focused on one individual. The 1984 film, The Times of Harvey Milk, follows the career of San Francisco's first openly gay supervisor through to his assassination in 1978. The score by Mark Isham sounds a bit dated at moments. It's definitely a product of its time, but it features a beautiful melody played with trumpet by the composer himself.

0: Mark Isham playing trumpet for his score to The Times of Harvey Milk, the 1985 Oscar winner for Best Documentary Feature. This is Real Music. Up next, a very quick break, and then ancient instruments create a thoroughly modern score to help tell a story of prehistoric paintings. Stay tuned.
1: It's intermission time. Time for that stretch you've been wanting. And best of all, time to take your pick from that scrumptious array of tasty treats waiting for you at the snack bar, where the popcorn's popping, the cold drinks are sparkling, the hot dogs are sizzling, the coffee is steaming, and a luscious treasure of your favorite ice cream flavors as you like it served. And so much more to tempt any taste is waiting for you now at the snack bar. You'll be notified in plenty of time when the next show is about to begin.

0: 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Stay tuned after it for Arizona Encore, and then this evening's classical music. We'll hear Haydn's Symphony No. 81, a piano sonata by Schubert, and the Violin Concerto No. 2 by Saint-Saëns. 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

the pipe organ and the human voice combined with cello in music from Cave of Forgotten Dreams. The 2011 documentary from Werner Herzog takes us to southern France, to a remote cave containing the oldest known paintings, some 30,000 years old. The score by Ernst Reisiger is mesmerizing.

Ernst Reisiger's Cave of Forgotten Dreams, one of those film scores that's worth listening to all the way through, and that works both in the movie and separate from it. This is Real Music, great scores from documentaries, and Christmas is coming next.

Christmas is Coming from Jeff Bills' score to The Queen of Versailles. The 2012 film follows David and Jackie Siegel, owners of Westgate Resorts, as they attempt to build one of the biggest and most expensive homes in America, right as the 2008 Great Recession hits. One reviewer from The Economist called The Queen of Versailles a meditation on marriage and a metaphor for the fragility of fortunes, big and small. Here is Jeff Bills' Waltz for Versailles.

0: Jeff Bills' Waltz for Versailles, the end credits from The Queen of Versailles. This is Real Music, and I have one more score for you, and it's from a small screen documentary. Next.
1: Hey, fellas, don't fight over that hot dog. There's plenty for everyone. Big, plump, and juicy, wrapped in an oven-fresh bun. Add mustard, relish, ketchup, and go to work. Yes, the hot dogs at our refreshment center are the best you'll find anywhere. Everybody agrees on that.

Music from The Mystery of Hammersoy, a BBC documentary narrated by Michael Palin that seeks to uncover the influences of 20th century Danish painter Wilhelm Hammersoy. His art was often cool and atmospheric, much like the score by Malcolm Lee.

Malcolm Lindsay's The Mystery of Hammersoy, the original soundtrack recording to the 2005 BBC television film. And that's it for this edition of Real Music, Great Scores from Documentaries. Thank you for joining me. 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I'm Matt Rogers. 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
1: Real Music on KBOC, KBAQ, Phoenix, and HD is brought to you in part by Leadership Society members Michael and Deborah Elliott, proud sponsors of classical music here in the Valley. 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
2: This is Take Note. I'm Avery Scott, and we're taking history by the tempo. September 15th to October 15th is Hispanic Heritage Month. Originally established as a week-long celebration in 1968 by Los Angeles Congressman George Brown Jr., the commemoration was expanded to a full month in 1988. As a result, Hispanic Heritage Month encompasses the Independence Days of Mexico, El Salvador, Chile, Guatemala, Costa Rica, Nicaragua, and Honduras. One musical work that exemplifies the multi-layered nature of Hispanic identity in the United States is Gabriela Lena Frank's 2001 string quartet, Leyendas, an Andean walkabout. In composing this piece, which has become one of her most popular, Frank set out to blend the musical traditions of her Peruvian ancestry with those of her Jewish heritage as well as her training in Western classical music. Frank described her vision for the piece as a place wherein cultures coexist without the subjugation of one by the other. Frank's collaboration with the Kiara Quartet, for whom Leyendas was written, resulted in ear-catching textures created by Western stringed instruments imitating traditional Peruvian instruments such as the tarka flute, charango guitar, and the iconic Andean panpipe. Take Note is a production of Classical Arizona PBS, a service of Arizona State University.
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0: I decided to use a lot of competitions as my means of development. I actually had to learn how to play the way I like or the way I need to. Because when you're on stage at a competition, when you know that people are not only listening to you, but actually heavily evaluating you, it becomes such a, I would say, mind-bending thing that you sometimes want to just surrender. So not surrendering your thinking is actually a very important skill that I have to learn to develop.
1: That is guitarist Marco Tapchi, the 2023 winner of the Guitar Foundation of America's International Concert Artists Competition. We had a chance to sit down with Tapchi and learn more about him when he stopped by Arizona State University in January 2025 as part of a concert tour. Along with portions of that interview, we'll be enjoying selections from Tapchi's performance at ASU's Oregon Hall, coming up on the program. Good evening, I'm Tyler Klein, and you're listening to Arizona Encore, showcasing Arizona's premier performances. Tonight's broadcast features Marco Tapchi, a multi-award-winning guitarist born into a musical family in Ukraine in 1991. He's earned more than 100 awards worldwide, including over 50 first prizes in some of the most prestigious competitions, from the Francisco Torrega and Andres Segovia contests in Spain to the Tokyo International Guitar Competition, and most recently, the 2023 Guitar Foundation of America competition in New York. We had a chance to speak with both Marco and ASU faculty member and GFA president Martha Masters to discuss what winning that competition meant to Marco, and he also gives us a peek behind the curtain, so to speak, about how he approaches these special performances.
2: The GFA stands for Guitar Foundation of America, and it has been an organization that supports the classical guitar internationally in existence since 1973, so 52 years as of this year. The thing that I think carries the most international intrigue is the competition. And this competition has become somewhat of, you know, the international championship for classical guitar, and it attracts the top young players from around the world. They come really seeking the prize, which is not just cash, which is great, but it's a big concert tour. Marco stands out not just because he was a winner. He stands out because he's an artist, and he has been from the day I met Marco. Through his years competing, he won a ridiculous number of competitions. And then he also didn't win probably a ridiculous number of competitions. In a competition, sometimes the safer player wins. There's absolutely nothing safe about Marco. What we're safe with Marco is that he's going to do something that we haven't seen before.

0: Well, so many times I have been criticized for being non-conservative with my program, and this was usually very often actually the reason why there were either certain no's, or I wouldn't even say no's, but I would be in the finals but would not get the top prize, for example.
1: With Marco, all I ever felt when I handed him second prize or third prize for the, you know, however many at the time, all I ever felt from Marco was gratitude and appreciation. As the organizer, I don't root for anyone. I root for everyone to do their best. I root for the jury to, you know, do their work in the most equitable way. And I'm always happy for whoever wins. But I will say that there was a little extra happiness when I got to hand him the number one prize and the world was there to celebrate with him. I was really happy for him in that moment.
2: And he has officially competed with us for the very last time. First prize, Marco Topci from UK.
0: After the GFA, unusually for myself, I listened to that performance. I was just like getting used to the fact that this happened, that this was me. I remember I was very glad about that performance because I know how I could have broken down on any, like in any moment possible. And sometimes you just, it's not just about having a good day. Like I was actually late for the competition. I was late for the sound check. I was like in my taxi in New York. I was just like, forgot my headset in the taxi. I was my typical self. And then you have to be focused when you perform.
3: And we'll hear more from Topci as well as Martha Masters later on in the program. But now, a set of pieces by French composers from Marco Topci's stop at ASU's Organ Hall in January of 2025. This set begins with Comme un hommage à Ravel by Arnaud Dumond, then Maurice Ravel's Sonatina, and finally The Sarabande by Francis Poulenc,

guitarist Marco Topci with a collection of pieces by French composers, including the Sarabande by Francis Poulenc, Maurice Ravel's Sonatina, and the set began with Arnaud Dumont's Comme un hommage à Ravel. We'll hear more from Marco later on in the program with a performance of the Partita No. 2 by Johann Sebastian Bach and some music composed by his mother. Plus, Marco discusses what it means to represent Ukraine as an international guitarist. Until then, we'll stick with some more music by French composers with this first movement from the only string quartet by Maurice Ravel. In fact, you could argue that Ravel would never have even written a string quartet had Debussy not written his around 10 years prior. Still, Ravel's is not simply an imitation, and the first movement is a perfect example of Ravel forging ahead in his own unique way. This is the first movement from Ravel's string quartet in F major, an April 2019 performance by the ASU Herberger String Quartet at Katzen Concert Hall.

ASU's Herberger String Quartet performed the first movements from Maurice Ravel's String Quartet in F major, an April 2019 performance from Katzen Concert Hall. Music now by Claude Debussy with a three-movement work setting the text of medieval poet Charles d'Orléans, which coincidentally is Debussy's only work for unaccompanied choir. Here's the Phoenix Chorale, led by Tom Peterson, in a performance of Claude Debussy's Trois Chansons de Charles d'Orléans.

0: Claude Debussy's Trois Chansons de Charles d'Orléans, performed by the Phoenix Chorale, during a May 2023 performance at Pinnacle Presbyterian Church. Tom Peterson conducted, with soloists Danya Tiller, Holly Shepherd, Jacob Verheen, and Toby von Kidd. I'm Tyler Klein, and there's more from guitarist Marco Tapci just ahead, with his performance of Bach's Partita No. 2, plus he'll discuss what it means to him to represent Ukraine as an internationally renowned guitarist, coming up on Arizona Encore.
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0: 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In 1731, Johann Sebastian Bach collected his 6 keyboard partitas into an anthology publication that he called the Keyboard Practice, dedicating them to, quote, music lovers for the delight of their spirits, end quote. And even though initial sales were a bit disappointing, they continued to circulate widely, even after the composer's death. Well, nearly 70 years after their publication, German musicologist Johann Nicolas Forkel even remarked of the partitas that such excellent compositions for the keyboard had never been seen and heard before. And the second partita is no exception to that excellence, a work that begins in the form and style of a French overture before moving through various dance movements that are lively at times, some tinged with melancholy, and everything in between. Here once again is guitarist Marco Tapci performing Johann Sebastian Bach's Partita No. 2 in C minor.

0: Guitarist Marco Tacci performing the Partita No. 2 in C minor by Johann Sebastian Bach from ASU's Organ Hall in January 2025. We conclude tonight's broadcast with one more selection performed by Marco Tacci, a piece by Ukrainian composer Natalia Tacci, who is closely connected to him. Tacci is from Ukraine, and when the country was invaded in 2022, he reflected on how he could represent his country on the world stage. Once again, here's Marco Tacci with Martha Masters.
1: When the invasion into the Ukraine happened, I was thinking that I should actually accelerate in my own development, in my work on Ukrainian music. That's like the point. I decided that I need to keep on working on, like, wherever I am as a Ukrainian representative. Immediately when the war began, I realized that I need to make an arrangement on something Ukrainian.
2: I would say that most of us are not particularly familiar with composers from Ukraine. Marco is working to change that, which I think is really cool. So he is frequently presenting works from his country. And I think part of what I love and appreciate about Marco is that Marco is who he is because of from whence he comes. And he celebrates that and brings that all to us. So he has presented more Ukrainian composers in his repertoire, in competition, on stage. And touchingly, he's been playing works by his mother, who's a pianist-composer.
1: It's my vital need to work on music like that, to work on Ukrainian music and kind of like continue or expand the legacy of the culture. Every time I perform the piece, I feel like I'm transferring this energy of love to my mother. I get to involve people in that process. And I think it's very strategic that I put this piece to the very end of my program because it has a certain pedestal. So to make sure that it does not go unnoticed because of the placement of the piece. The situation is just like so intense. Literally, one of the first rockets that hit my city, which is the capital of Ukraine, if you don't know what's happening, you don't know if Ukraine will be actually captured altogether and people will be repressed, for example, for who they are, what they think. It could have been easily possible had not the Ukrainians decided to defend themselves. A lot of fates have been changed, including those that just had to relocate, change of plans, major change of plans for everyone. To me, it spoke that I have to mobilize myself and that I actually have to accelerate and I have to be responsible. It's very, very different from the person that I was before the invasion. And all that together makes you understand that all these drone bombings and shellings, they are real and they're not just happening somewhere else. But I think by being a Ukrainian and by being able to communicate with people after concerts or in my social media space, which is right the place to discuss those two things that are global, I think it's an opportunity.
0: This is music by Natalia Tacci, The Prelude, performed by Marco Tacci.

0: Guitarist Marco Topci performing music by his mother, Natalia Topci. That was The Prelude, performed at ASU's Organ Hall in January 2025. Tonight's broadcast featured interview segments with Marco Topci and Martha Masters, and you can check out that interview anytime by visiting our website, azpbs.org. 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
1: 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Well, good evening. I'm your host, Duart Martin. I'd like to welcome all our new members to KBARC, listeners who joined us this week during our very successful member drive, which ended yesterday. But if you didn't have a chance yet, you can still become a member by going to our website at kbarc.org. We're going to be listening tonight to a couple of different takes on Shakespeare tragedies that feature starring parts for ghosts. And we also have a bewitching river nymph, even though it isn't Halloween. But we're going to begin with Franz Xaver Mozart. He didn't live very long. He was just 53 years old when he died, but that's not as young as his dad. Wolfgang Amadeus Mozart died when he was just 36, and Franz Xaver was 4 months old at the time, so he never knew his father, but he certainly did inherit Wolfgang's musical talent. And Franz Xaver gave his first concert as soon as he became a teenager. He played violin and piano. He was taught by Salieri and Hummel and became a good friend of Schubert's. But you know what? He could never really escape or live up to the legacy left by his dad. We're going to be listening to a piano concerto to start us off tonight that was written when Franz Xaver was just 17 years old, so it gives you a good idea of what a skilled pianist he was.

The Piano Concerto No. 2 by Franz Xaver Mozart, soloist Grant Johansson with the Chicago Sinfonietta, conducted by Paul Freeman. Our first take is a look at one of the latest piano releases. It's a recording put out by pianist and composer Connor Chi, who has Arizona roots as a member of the Navajo Nation. His new recording, Sound Paintings, is a piano cycle reflecting the traditional art of the Navajo, rich in symbolism and geographic references. And KBOX's Michael Keelan interviewed the pianist and composer about that. 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In 1861, the Danish composer Niels Gade wrote an overture inspired by Shakespeare's tragedy of Hamlet. And you know what? It seems as though advertising for Halloween comes earlier and earlier this year, with store displays in Arizona beginning in late August. So this is a romantic take on Hamlet, which after all is set in Denmark and Elsinore, where you can still go. Niels Gade's concert overture, played by the Danish National Radio Symphony.

0: Nils Gade's concert overture, inspired by Shakespeare's tragedy of Hamlet, the Danish National Radio Symphony, conducted by Dmitri Kitayenko. And another romantic composer's take on a Shakespeare tragedy coming up in just an hour or so this evening, getting you all ready for Halloween. K-Bug is supported by Frank Lloyd Wright's Taliesin West. 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
1: The saga of Middle-earth includes not just the Peter Jackson Lord of the Rings epics, but also animated features and now a television series. Tune in for music by Glenn Yarborough, Leonard Rosenman, Bear McCreary, and of course, Howard Shore. We're heading back to Middle-earth on the next Real Music, Saturday evening at 6 on KBOC 89.5.

guitarist Thibaut Garcia with that arrangement of Wacht auf by Bach. Reminds me that we have a ukulele concert coming up next week in Scottsdale. The player from Taiwan, Feng Yi, will be giving that ukulele concert on Wednesday evening at 7:30 at the Kerr Cultural Centre, which is just off Scottsdale Road and south of Lincoln Drive. You can find out more details through our website, where we have a calendar listing of events at kbach.org. And it's violinist Andrew Wan in Montreal next, playing the second violin concerto by Saint-Saëns.

Applause there for violinist Andrew Wan with the Montreal Symphony Orchestra, conducted by Kent Nagano, and the Violin Concerto No. 2 by Saint-Saëns. 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

The conclusion of the overture to Handel's Il Pastor Fido. Trevor Pinnock conducted the English concert. Well, Handel became blind late in life, and if you know someone who also loves to read but does have trouble seeing the print or maybe even holding a magazine, Sunsounds is the broadcast of the reading of more than 200 different publications, all kept right up to date, nothing edited out, so you miss nothing in the listening. You even get the grocery ads from the newspapers. 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

0: Praise and Rev by Foray, cellist Hannah Chang with the Philharmonia Orchestra, conducted by Leonard Slatkin. A nice little pause on a Saturday evening, and I hope you're relaxing and enjoying the music on KBOC. Arizona Opera is just about to begin with their latest production. It's Scalia Ginsburg, and there's a performance next Saturday evening at 7:30 at the Herberger Theater, downtown Phoenix. That's with Arizona Opera.
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An anthem by Berezovsky, an 18th century Ukrainian contemporary of Mozart's. That was Let the Lord Enthrone, and it was sung by the Vidruzhenia Chamber Choir. This is member-supported KBARC. We do have a choral concert coming up next weekend, the Phoenix Children's Chorus. They'll be singing next Saturday afternoon at 3 o'clock. The matinee concert is at the Tempe Center for the Arts. Schubert's last major piano sonata was the Sonata No. 21, and he wrote it the same year that he died, but it lay unpublished for a decade afterwards. Schubert knew that he was terminally ill, and that may account for the introspective passages here. There are some lyrical moments, but they're interrupted by defiant outbursts and dissonance. Although this sonata is quite long, it seems shorter than it is because of Schubert's technique of circling back to remind the listener of an earlier theme or even an earlier composition of his. And this happens throughout each movement. Schubert knew from the start where he wanted to go with the sonata. In fact, he pretty much worked out the ending before turning back to the first movement to begin it. He died just 6 weeks after finishing his Sonata No. 21.

Schubert's Piano Sonata No. 21, played by Portuguese pianist Maria João Pires. 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Haydn's Symphony No. 81 keeps us going this evening with the Philharmonia Hungarica, conducted by Antal Doráty.

Haydn's Symphony No. 81, the Philharmonia Hungarica, conducted by Antal Durati. K-Park is your connection to the vibrant art scene going on here in the Valley. We've had some of the area's finest classical musicians come into the studio and play for us and be interviewed, including Helios Renaissance Ensemble and the Mill Avenue Chamber Players. 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

The Reverie and Caprice by Berlioz. Violinist Giovanni Radivo with the Lyon National Opera Orchestra, conducted by Leonard Slatkin. KBOC is supported by listeners like you. 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

A peaceful moment on the weekend here at K-Bach with the Habanera by Chabrier, L'Orchestre de la Suisse Romande, conducted by Neyma Yevi. Refresh and recharge with classical music on 89.5 K-Bach and on the K-Bach mobile app, as well as on your smart speaker. This is member-supported K-Bach, KBAQ, Phoenix and HD, a service of Arizona State University and Rio Salado College. Jan Zelenka was an outstanding Czech double bassist. He was a bit overshadowed by his buddy Bach, but he worked mostly in Dresden, where he was valued so highly as a string player and composer that within just 2 years of being hired, Zelenka's salary was doubled, and then doubled yet again for his indispensable work. And when he died, the Queen of Poland bought his complete works because Zelenka never married and didn't have any children, and otherwise they might have got lost. But even before that, according to Telemann, Zelenka's music was so precious that the scores were kept under lock and key during his time at the Dresden court.

A Capriccio in A major by Zelenka, the Bach Sinfonia, conducted by Daniel Abraham. KBOC is supported by listeners like you, and we're everywhere you are. 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All these options are found on the listen page through our website, that's kbok.org. Catalani's Lorelei has a dance of the water nymphs, and these are the same nymphs who introduce Wagner's Ring Cycle as the Rhine Maidens. Nymphs who introduce Wagner's Ring Cycle as the Rhine Maidens.

The Dance of the Water Nymphs from Catalani's Lorelei, the BBC Philharmonic, conducted by Gianandrea Noseda. We have dance and ballet under the stars, starting up next week with Ballet Arizona heading to Fountain Hills. They're going to give an outdoor performance at the park there at sunset. It begins at 7 o'clock next Thursday evening.

0: A Sinfonia Concertante in C Major by Johann Christian Bach, members of the Academy of Ancient Music, conducted by Simon Standage. Stay on top of what's happening at KBARC. 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
1: Salomon Rossi was a 17-year-old violinist in Mantua in the 1580s when he got his first professional job as a ducal court musician. Rossi wrote about 300 works, including 4 books of chamber sonatas and dances. He also composed liturgical music in Hebrew, and you'll hear Salomon Rossi's setting of a Jewish hymn on Sunday Baroque this week. From 6 to 10 a.m. here on KBARC.

The 16, led by Harry Christophers, with a Diligez Dominum set by William Byrd. KBOC has some great ideas if you're looking for something to do here in the Valley this weekend and you've sort of run out of things to do today. 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Well, I promised you some more ghostly music, and we're going to hear the ballet music from Verdi's opera Macbeth with its three witches and the ghost of Banquo coming up in just a moment. Meanwhile, thank you for listening tonight. 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Stay tuned. Charlotte Wilson has your midnight snack after Verdi's ballet music from Macbeth.

The ballet music from Verdi's Macbeth, 1865. That was Alexander Gibson and the Scottish National Orchestra. Bringing us into Sunday, September 20th. Welcome to it. 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Good morning. I'm Charlotte Wilson with you through Sunday Baroque at 6. I've got the most loved guitar concerto of the entire 20th century for you shortly, right after this beautiful opera scene by Hasse, Bach's friend in Dresden. They're singing, "Long live the brave, long live the strong."

ending on the triumph scene from Solimano, the Turkish opera by Johann Hasse, Bach's friend in Dresden, 1753. That was the Berlin Radio Symphony Orchestra and choir conducted by Hans-Martin Schneidt, right here on 89.5 and kbach.org. And here it is, just the most loved, most famous guitar concerto of the entire 20th century, the Concerto de Aranjuez by Joaquin Rodrigo, 1939.

John Williams, the guitarist, the Australian guitarist, and the Concierto de Aranjuez by Joaquin Rodrigo, 1939, with Daniel Barenboim conducting the English Chamber Orchestra. Hope you enjoyed that. Charlotte Wilson with you on 89.5. As to chamber music next, with one of those beautiful Beethoven piano trios, number 6 here in E-flat of 1808.

Ludwig van Beethoven, the second and cheeriest of his Opus 70, the Piano Trio No. 6 in E-flat, played there by the Peabody Trio, right here on Member Supported KBARC, KBAQ Phoenix and HD, a service of Rio Salado College and Arizona State University, also on the web at kbark.org. Good morning, I'm Charlotte Wilson. You an art lover? It's Respighi next, and his three Botticelli pictures inspired by the famous Botticelli paintings Primavera, Spring, The Adoration of Magi, The Birth of Venus, played here by the Orpheus Chamber Orchestra.

ending on the birth of Venus, that amazing painting of Aphrodite, Venus, sailing to shore on the seashell with her blonde hair flying. Respighi's three Botticelli pictures of 1927 performed there by the Orpheus Chamber Orchestra. Hope you enjoy that. Charlotte Wilson with you here on 89.5. It's Mozart next, the piece that he wrote for his sister's birthday, Maria Anna Nannerl, July 30th, 1776, in Salzburg, the lovely Divertimento in D, K251.

Wolfgang Amadeus Mozart's lovely K251. That was the Orpheus Chamber Orchestra, right here on Ish 95 and kbach.org. Andra Schiff plays our namesake next, Johann Sebastian Bach. And talking of Mozart, we're heading towards his principal oboe in the Salzburg Orchestra, this beautiful oboe concerto. Stay tuned.

quintessential Bach, the A major keyboard concerto number 4, played by the amazing Bach pianist Andras Schiff, also directing the Chamber Orchestra of Europe. Right here on member supported KBARC, KBAQ Phoenix and HD, a service of Arizona State University and Rio Salado College. Good morning, I'm Charlotte Wilson. Got a little Tchaikovsky fireworks for violin for you next, and that Russian symphony, fantastic, is just over 20 minutes away. Stay tuned.

The Tchaikovsky Waltz Scherzo, that was Midori on violin with Leonard Slatkin conducting the London Symphony Orchestra, right here on 895 and kbark.org. That Russian symphony I'm talking about is the Borodin number 2. You'll know it in just over 20 minutes. In the meantime, this beautiful oboe sextet number 3 by Gaetano Brunetti, this Italian oboist composer at the court of Spain.

The Oboe Sextet in E flat, number 3, by Gaetano Brunetti. That was Robert Silla on oboe with a Maniatico ensemble, right here on 89.5 and kbark.org. Back to the orchestra with this most famous of Russian symphonies, the gorgeous number 2 in B minor, 1876, by Alexander Borodin. Here's Rostchestvensky with the Royal Stockholm Philharmonic.

Alexander Borodin's great symphony number 2, that was Gennady Rosch, just Fensky at the helm of the Royal Stockholm Philharmonic. Right here on member supported KBARC, KBAQ Phoenix and HD, a service of the Maricopa Community Colleges and Arizona State University. Good morning, I'm Charlotte Wilson. Got a little Eric Satie for you next that you'll recognize, and then a famous French string quartet. Stay tuned.

All three, J'aime Nos Petits by Eric Satie, played there by the great American Satie pianist Frank Glaser, right here on 89.5 and kpark.org. Here it is, one of the two iconic French string quartets, the first by Debussy, 1895, the second by Ravel, 1903. Here it is, played by the Telegraph Quartet.

the Telegraph Quartet, playing Maurice Ravel, the iconic Ravel String Quartet, in F, 1903. Right here on 89.5 and kbach.org. Anna Bilsma plays C.P.E. Bach next, one of the greatest cello concertos ever to be composed, the B-flat of Berlin, 1751.

is C.P.E. Bach, Emmanuel Bach, Cello Concerto in B-flat, played there by Anna Bylsma with the Orchestra of the Age of Enlightenment. Right here on member-supported 89.5 K-Bach, KBAQ Phoenix and HD, a service of Arizona State University and the Maricopa Community Colleges. Good morning, I'm Charlotte Wilson. I've got the ultimate Czech thing next, the Czech Suite by Czech composer Antony Dvorak, 1879.

There's that fabulous Czech Furiant finale of the Czech Suite by Czech composer Arsenij Dvořák. That was Theodor Kučar conducting the Janáček Philharmonic right here on 89.5 and kbark.org. It's the father of the symphony for you next, Joseph Haydn's Symphony No. 67. Enjoy.

the father of the symphony at his finest, Joseph Haydn, Symphony No. 67, in a very Habsburg performance there, Philharmonia Hungarica, conducted by Anatole Durashi, right here on 895 and kbach.org. It's Telemann in Paris next, one of his Paris quartets, and we're heading towards our first cup of classical for September 20. It's a good one today in just over 10 minutes. Stay tuned.

Telemann in Paris, his Paris Quartet No. 2, played by Bartold Koken and friends, bringing us to 5 o'clock on member-supported KBARC, KBAQ Phoenix and HD, a service of Rio Salado College and Arizona State University, also on the web at kbark.org. Good morning, I'm Charlotte Wilson. Time for your first cup of classical. Do you know what it is today? Here's some Johann Strauss's Vienna Punch Songs Waltz for National Punch Day today, September 20.

for National Punch Day today, September 20th. That was the Vienna Punch Songs Waltz by Johann Strauss II, the Waltz King, Alfred Walter III, conducting the Slovak State Philharmonic. Hope you enjoy that. Charlotte Wilson with you here on 89.5 fankbach.org. You need something heavenly? I've got it for you next. One of those late Mozart piano concertos, number 18 here, the K456, played by Leif Ove Andsnes with the Norwegian Chamber Orchestra. Thank you.

Wolfgang Amadeus Mozart's Piano Concerto No. 18, 1784. That was Leif Ove Arnsnes, the Norwegian pianist with the Norwegian Chamber Orchestra. Hope you enjoyed that. Charlotte Wilson with you here on H95. Got Paganini for you next, who was, you know, known for the violin, but you know what his other favourite instrument was? The guitar. Here, composing this for both, his Sonata Concertata in A.

Paganini, pouring his love into his two favorite instruments with his sonata concertata in A major, performed there by Gilcher Harm on violin, Jörn Schölscher on guitar. And that's the end of me for the morning, for the week. In fact, Charlotte Walton on 89.5. Thank you for tuning in. I'll leave you with this little early Viennese symphony by one Georg Christoph Wagenseil. And Suzanne Bonner is here with your Sunday Baroque straight after that. Enjoy it and have a wonderful week. Bye-bye.

0: an A major symphony from the Opus 12 by Georg Christoph Wagenseil with the Stuttgart Chamber Orchestra. You're listening to K-Bach and Sunday Baroque with Suzanne Bona is next. I'm Michael Keelan. It's Sunday, September 20th, the birthday in 1663 of Piero Albergati, an Italian nobleman and composer. He hosted countless musical events at his palace in Bologna and was elected to the governing council of the city 24 times over the course of almost 50 years. He lived near the end of the era when composing was a pastime of the Italian nobility, an activity adopted by German rulers instead in later generations. This is member-supported KBOC, KBAQ Phoenix and HD, a service of the Maricopa Community Colleges and Arizona State University.
1: It's Sunday Baroque. I'm Suzanne Bona. September 21st is the United Nations International Day of Peace. The annual event focuses on efforts to end conflict and promote peace around the world. This year's theme is Invest in Peace for Everyone, Everywhere, Every Day. And there's a link on today's playlist with ideas for how to observe the occasion. Today, we are highlighting International Day of Peace with peaceful music, including selections from an opera composed in honor of a peace treaty ending the War of Austrian Succession.

Antonia Bembo was a Venetian singer and composer who sought her personal peace from an abusive husband when she went to Paris and started working for King Louis. Les Capsper Girls sing Antonia Bembo's cantata, My Love, Let's Make Peace.

Lake Capsburg Girls, sang My Love, Let's Make Peace. It is a little cantata by the 17th century Venetian singer and composer Antonia Bembo. This is Sunday Baroque, supported by Newport Mansions, protecting, preserving, and presenting an exceptional collection of house museums and landscapes in one of the most historically intact cities in America, Newport, Rhode Island, newportmansions.org. Intabulation is a musical term for an instrumental arrangement of what's usually a vocal piece. And in the 15th century, musicians started to experiment with new techniques to play the lute. Paul Odet plays a lute intabulation of Peace on Earth by Josquin des Prez.

Paul Odette played a solo lute arrangement of Peace on Earth by Josquin des Prez. Glory, peace, and praise. That's what Antonio Vivaldi exalted in these choruses from his sacred composition, Gloria. It's performed by Ensemble Caprice, led by Matthias Mauta,

0: Matthias Mauta directed ensemble Caprice, with soprano soloists Shannon Mercer and Monica Mauch singing selections from Antonio Vivaldi's Gloria. There is a lot more about the music you're hearing if you go to our website, sundaybaroque.org.
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Sunday Baroque is supported by the Friends of Sunday Baroque, whose contributors include the Maurer Family Foundation in loving memory of Gil Maurer. French musician Jean-Philippe Rameau was one of several composers who were commissioned to celebrate the 1748 peace treaty at the end of the War of the Austrian Succession. Rameau's opera, Nais, the opera for peace, debuted the following year, and Franz Bruggen directs the Orchestra of the Age of Enlightenment, playing some selections from Nais.

0: Franz Bruggen led the orchestra of the Age of Enlightenment, playing a suite from Nais, the opera for peace, by Frenchman Jean-Philippe Rameau. 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

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Georg Philipp Telemann's suite subtitled War in Peacetime is from a 1720 piece called La Bourse, which translates to the stock exchange. He wrote it while living in Frankfurt, Germany, in a building that housed the stock exchange during a period of economic turmoil. And it seems like Telemann was trying to give some encouragement to his friends and neighbors. Combattimento Consort of Amsterdam plays Telemann's War in Peacetime suite.

0: Combattimento Consort of Amsterdam played War in Peacetime. It's a suite by Georg Philipp Telemann. Sunday Baroque is produced at WSHU in Fairfield, Connecticut, and funded by the Richard P. Garmany Fund at Hartford Foundation for Public Giving, providing support to institutions that are committed to enriching lives in Connecticut, including Connecticut Science Center and Elizabeth Park Conservancy. Our production team is Julie Ferdino, Jennifer Basher, Sabrina Garone, Ann Lopez, and Lexi Perinol. I'm Suzanne Bona. This is Sunday Baroque.
1: 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The Oracle Piano Society begins its 14th season of bringing pianists and chamber musicians to the small town of Oracle, Arizona. Their founder and artistic director, Stephen Cook, chatted with KBOK's Greg Kostrava about the fall concert lineup and beyond. 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

It's Sunday Baroque. I'm Suzanne Vona. The autumnal equinox in the Northern Hemisphere arrives on Tuesday, September 22nd. Days are gradually becoming shorter than nights. Some of us are getting ready to start raking all those brilliantly colorful leaves that are starting to fall off the trees. Farmers are preparing for the final push of the harvest season, and stargazers are anticipating the full harvest moon on September 26th. Today, we're celebrating the arrival of autumn with music for the season.

You know the saying that time flies when you're having fun. It sure seems like summer flew by this year, faster than ever. 17th century English musician Christopher Simpson was inspired by the seasons, and he was not only creating a meditation on the weather, he was illustrating the passage of time. The serious viols perform an air from Simpson's Autumn Suite.

members of the Sirius Viols, viola da gamba players Hilla Perl, Marta Perl, and Frauke Hess played the air from the Autumn Suite by 17th century English composer Christopher Simpson. You're listening to Sunday Baroque. There are sonnets for each movement of Antonio Vivaldi's Autumn Concerto that mention common imagery of the season: the peasant celebrating the harvest, the cooling breezes, and the hunters emerging at dawn, ready for the chase. Il Giardino Armonico plays Vivaldi's Autumn Concerto.

0: Violinist Enrico Onofri and Il Giardino Armonico played the Autumn Concerto from Antonio Vivaldi's iconic Four Seasons. How'd you like to put a little Baroque in your step? 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

Sunday Baroque is funded thanks to a group of music-loving donors called the Friends of Sunday Baroque, whose generous contributors include the Schilling Family Foundation, Incorporated. 17th century Italian musician Giovanni Antonio Guido published his collection of musical diversions on the four seasons of the year at Versailles. And like his counterpart, Antonio Vivaldi, each musical diversion was accompanied by an anonymous poem. This is Giovanni Guido's Autumn Concerto, played by the Band of Instruments.

0: Harpsichordist Roger Hamilton, violinist Caroline Balding, and the Band of Instruments played Autumn, the third concerto from Giovanni Antonio Guido's setting of The Seasons. There is more about the music on our website, sundaybaroque.org.
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There's a proverb that goes, all the flowers of all the tomorrows are in the seeds of today and yesterday. Each of James Oswald's heirs for the seasons has a floral name corresponding with its seasonal name. And this is an autumn suite subtitled The Marvel of Peru.

The Marvel of Peru is an ornamental flower that comes in a variety of colors. Jeremy Barlow and the Broadside Band played James Oswald's Autumn Suite, subtitled The Marvel of Peru. What's your favorite season? Maybe you find reasons to love all the seasons. Composer Giuseppe Tartini gave an open-ended subtitle to this violin sonata, calling it Beautiful Season. Violinist Fabio Biondi performs with harpsichordist Rinaldo Alessandrini.

0: Violinist Fabio Biondi and harpsichordist Rinaldo Alessandrini played Giuseppe Tartini's violin sonata with the subtitle Beautiful Season. Sunday Baroque is produced at the Richard P. Garmany Classical Music Production Suite at WSHU Public Radio in Fairfield, Connecticut, where the production team includes Julie Ferdino, Jennifer Basher, Sabrina Garone, Anne Lopez, Lexi Perinol, and I'm Suzanne Bona. This is Sunday Baroque.
1: Good morning, I'm Michael Keelan. Two more hours of Sunday Baroque are still ahead. Then at 10 o'clock, Matt Rogers is your host for KBOX Classical Brunch. 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

It's Sunday Baroque. I'm Suzanne Bona. The Italian word Settecento translates to 700, but it often refers to the 1700s in history and the art, history, and culture of that period, which was part of the Baroque era. In 1996, violinist Rachel Barton Pine and her two friends, John Mark Rosendahl and David Schrader, got together to record sonatas by George Frideric Handel, and they moved forward using Trio Settecento as their chamber ensemble's name. Today, you'll hear Trio Settecento from their Italian sojourn.

In the 16th century, violetta was a musical instrument resembling a violin with only three strings. And then later, violetta was used to refer to the viola. Richard Egar and the Academy of Ancient Music played Dario Castello's Sonata Quarta for violin and violetta.

Harpsichordist Richard Egar directed the Academy of Ancient Music, playing the Sonata Quarta for violin and violetta by 17th century Venetian musician Dario Castello. Your favorite music now comes with accessories. 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This is Sunday Baroque, supported by Newport Mansions, protecting, preserving, and presenting an exceptional collection of house museums and landscapes in one of the most historically intact cities in America, Newport, Rhode Island, newportmansions.org. Although Alessandro Stradella barely lived to age 40, he produced hundreds of interesting and appealing compositions. This is one of them. Trio Settecento plays Stradella's Sinfonia in D minor.

Trio Settecento played a sinfonia by Alessandro Stradella. George Frederick Handel was born about 3 years after Stradella, and from Handel's opera Amadigi, countertenor Yeston Davis sings Feel the Joy with trumpeter Alison Balsam in the English Concert.

0: Countertenor Yeston Davis, trumpeter Alison Balsam, and the English Concert performed Feel the Joy from George Frederick Handel's opera Amadigi. This is Sunday Baroque.
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Sunday Baroque is funded thanks to the friends of Sunday Baroque, including the Strop family of Wilton, Connecticut, and Rita Sackett, in loving memory of her husband, Mark. The manuscript for Antonio Vivaldi's Grosso Mogul Violin Concerto has a dedication to Leonardo Giorgio Pontotti. He was a wealthy music lover and a patron, and he was an amateur violinist himself. Enrico Onofri is the soloist with Accademia Montis Regalis, playing the Grosso Mogul Concerto by Vivaldi.

0: Baroque-era composers and audiences were often curious about various cultures. That concerto by Antonio Vivaldi is subtitled Grosso Mughal, and it's believed to be a reference to Grand Mughal Akbar of India's Mughal Empire. Violinist Enrico Onofri performed with Academia Montis Regalis. You can look up everything you're hearing on today's show by visiting our website, and you can use the online audio stream there to hear today's show again later this week. It's sundaybaroque.org.
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The Orchestra Villa-Lobos is a social project that provides free musical education to children in the south of Brazil. That is how Vladimir Suarez began his musical training as a boy, and it prepared him to pursue his dreams to become a musician and a music teacher. Vladimir Suarez is the recorder soloist with harpsichordist Fabian Grosch, playing the fourth sonata by Anna Bohn.

Brazilian recorder player Vladimir Suarez and harpsichordist Fabian Grosch played the fourth sonata by Anna Bone of Venice. Even though the Baroque era ended in around the year 1750, we're still discovering hidden gems. This is from Berlin Baroque Soloist's 2001 recording debut of a previously unknown concerto for two violins by Georg Philipp Telemann.

0: Rainer Kussmaul and Bernhard Furch were the violinists with Berlin Baroque soloists. They played the double violin concerto by Georg Philipp Telemann. It's from a world premiere recording of previously unknown music by Telemann. Sunday Baroque is produced at WSHU in Fairfield, Connecticut, and funded by the Richard P. Garmany Fund at Hartford Foundation for Public Giving, providing support to institutions that are committed to enriching lives in Connecticut, including Connecticut Science Center and Elizabeth Park Conservancy. Our production team is Julie Fredino, Jennifer Basher, Sabrina Garone, Ann Lopez, and Lexi Perinol. I'm Suzanne Bona, and this is Sunday Baroque.
1: Good morning, I'm Michael Keelan. Coming up at 10 o'clock, Matt Rogers begins your brunch soundtrack with a musical amuse-bouche, and this morning it comes from Bizet's Carmen. This is member-supported 89.5 KBOC, KBAQ Phoenix, and HD, a service of Arizona State University and the Maricopa Community Colleges. 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

This is Sunday Baroque. I'm Suzanne Bona. Solomon Rossi was a 17-year-old violinist in Mantua in the 1580s when he got his first professional job as a ducal court musician. His connection to the court and his reputation as a stellar musician excused him from wearing the yellow star required for Jewish people there. Rossi wrote about 300 works, including 4 books of chamber sonatas and dances. He also composed liturgical music in Hebrew. And today you can hear Solomon Rossi's setting of a Jewish hymn.

The album Passing Fancy, Beauty in a Moment of Chaos from the group Sonambula features music by composers who were forced to hide their identities for various reasons. This is by 17th century musician Leonora Duarte. She and her family lived in Antwerp and they were Jewish, but they pretended outwardly to be Christian to avoid persecution. Sonambula plays Leonora Duarte's 7th Sinfonia.

From their 2025 album Passing Fancy, Beauty in a Moment of Chaos, Sonnambula played the Seventh Sinfonia composed by Leonora Duarte. She was a 17th century musician in an arts-loving family in Antwerp. You can follow Sunday Baroque on Instagram for fun throwbacks and lots of photos. We're at Sunday_Baroque. This is Sunday Baroque. When violinist Augusta McKay Lodge, violone player Doug Balliet, and lutenist Adam Cockerham created their 2020 album Corelli's Band, they included this sonata by Arcangelo Corelli's self-proclaimed follower, Giovanni Mossi.

violinist Augusta McKay Lodge, violone player Doug Balliet, and theorbo player Adam Cockerham played Giovanni Mossi's Chamber Sonata, Opus 6, Number 9. Italian-Jewish musician Solomon Rossi said, "From the time that the Lord God first opened my ears and granted me the power to understand and to teach the science of music, I have used this wisdom to compose many songs." This is one of Rossi's hymn settings.

0: Eric Milnes led New York Baroque singing Solomon Rossi's hymn setting of Adon Olam, Lord of the Universe. 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

Sunday Baroque is funded by a group of music-loving donors called the Friends of Sunday Baroque, whose generous contributors include Lynn Walther of Lake Grove, New York, and the New Family Trust in memory of Joan Cockrell New. Johann Christian Bach was the 18th child of Johann Sebastian Bach. He was born in 1735, right near the end of the Baroque era. William Boughton conducts the English Symphony Orchestra playing Johann Christian Bach's Sinfonia No. 6, Opus 18.

William Boughton led the English Symphony Orchestra playing Johann Christian Bach's Symphonia No. 6, Opus 18. Bach lived in England, where he became known as the London Bach, and he and his friend, the musician Carl Friedrich Abel, co-founded a popular subscription concert series in 1765. La Stagione Frankfurt plays Abel's Sixth Symphony.

0: La Stagione Frankfurt played the Symphony No. 6 by Carl Friedrich Abel. 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
1: Good morning, I'm Michael Keelan. Coming up right after Sunday Baroque, Matt Rogers will get the classical brunch going with an intermezzo from Carmen. We'll also bring you a caffeinated classic and waiter's waltz. 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

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Jacobbe Bassevi Cerveto was an Italian musician of Jewish heritage who worked in England. Cerveto himself was a cellist, and most of the music he composed was for his instrument. This is Cerveto's fourth sonata featuring three cellos with harpsichord.

0: Martin Zeller, Marco Frazzato, and Roberto Bevilacqua were the cellists, with harpsichordist Stefano De Micheli playing the fourth sonata by Giacobbe Bassevi Cervetto. Sunday Baroque is produced at the Richard P. Garmany Classical Music Production Suite at WSHU Public Radio in Fairfield, Connecticut, by Julie Fredino, Jennifer Basher, Sabrina Garone, Ann Lopez, and Lexi Parnell. I'm Suzanne Vona, and this is Sunday Baroque.
1: 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Classical Brunch is coming up. Your caffeinated classic today takes us to a carnival in Venice. The Side of Song will take us to an Italian opera house. And the Waiter's Waltz this week is a Russian composer's take on a very famous fairy tale. 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

The Entr'acte or Intermezzo from Carmen by Georges Bizet. That was the Philharmonia Virtuosi performing and Richard Capp conducting. Welcome to Classical Brunch on this Sunday morning. I'm Matt Rogers. We're going to enjoy the complete double concerto by Johannes Brahms. He wrote this one in part for his friend Joseph Joachim. It was sort of an act of or a gesture of reconciliation. Their long friendship had ruptured, and this was part of his way of saying, hey, let's be friends again. Daniel Mueller Schott playing the cello, Julia Fischer the violin, the Netherlands Philharmonic led by Jakob Kreutzberg, the double concerto by Brahms on KBOK.

member-supported classical K-Bach Johannes Brahms Double Concerto, the Netherlands Philharmonic performing, Julia Fischer playing the violin, Daniel Mueller Schott playing the cello, and Yakov Kreutzberg conducting. It's Classical Brunch on 89.5 K-Bach, the perfect Sunday morning musical menu. By the way, if you enjoyed that nice, long, uninterrupted double concerto by Brahms, there is a masterpiece uninterrupted every weekday morning at 9 o'clock when Linda Cassidy presents the morning masterpiece here on K-Bach. Your caffeinated classic coming up next. 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Well, we're off to a carnival in Venice for our caffeinated classic this morning. This is a set of variations on the Carnival of Venice by Jean-Baptiste Arban. Wynton Marsalis plays the cornet for the Eastman Wind Ensemble.

It's your caffeinated classic this week on Classical Brunch, music by Jean-Baptiste Arban, his Variations on the Carnival of Venice. Wynton Marsalis and the Eastman Wind Ensemble performing with Donald Hunsberger conducting. Here at KBOC, we have a podcast called Heart of the Arts, and it will keep you up to date on what's happening here in the Valley's arts scene. The Oracle Piano Society is beginning its 14th season of bringing pianists and chamber musicians to the small town of Oracle, Arizona. The group's founder and artistic director, Stephen Cook, and KBOC's Greg Kostraba recently chatted about the fall concert lineup, the January Chamber Music Festival, and the Society's Music Conservatory, which provides tuition-free music education to low-income rural students in the area. That conversation is the latest episode of Heart of the Arts. 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Music by Florence Price for you on this Sunday morning. This is Dances in the Canebrakes. It's music by Price, arranged by William Grant Still, and played by the Chicago Sinfonietta.

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Mei-En Chen conducting the Chicago Sinfonietta in an arrangement by William Grant Still of the Dances and the Canebrakes by Florence Price. I want to say thank you if you took part in our recent new member drive last week. 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This is a composer who was around during the time of Mozart. In fact, they were both in Vienna at the same time. Leopold Hoffmann, Sinfonia in F, played by the Northern Chamber Orchestra.

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Leopold Hoffmann, his Sinfonia in F, the Northern Chamber Orchestra, led by Nicholas Ward. You're tuned in to Classical Brunch on this Sunday morning. Thanks for dropping by. 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Joanne Folletta conducting on Classical Brunch.

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We have a podcast at K-Bach called First Take, and it is the first take on the latest classical recordings. Pianist and composer Connor Chi has Arizona roots as a member of the Navajo Nation, and he has a new album called Sand Paintings that is a piano cycle reflecting the traditional art of the tribe. It's rich in symbolism and geographic references. K-Bach's Michael Keelan talked with Connor Chi about the new album. You can hear that conversation at firsttake.kbach.org. Well, every week on Classical Brunch, we enjoy a side of song, and today it is by Leonardo Leo, who was an Italian composer from the Baroque era, born 1694. This is from the Olympiad. It's You Divide Me From Myself. Ruth Rosique is the soprano for the Venice Baroque Orchestra.

Music from the Italian Baroque scene for your side of song this morning. That was from the Olympiad by Leonardo Leo. You Divide Me From Myself. Ruth Rosique was the soprano for the Venice Baroque Orchestra. And every morning at 7 o'clock, we enjoy Breakfast Baroque here on KBOK. So have something yummy ready for your morning meal tomorrow at 7 o'clock and join me for Breakfast Baroque here on KBOK. All right, we are going to hear the Symphony No. 3 by Alexander Borodin. It's a work that he didn't get to complete before his death, and so his friend Alexander Glazunov came along and orchestrated the work and got it ready for performance. The Seattle Symphony, Gerard Schwartz conducting, Alexander Borodin's Symphony No. 3 on KBOK.

member-supported classical K-Bach, the Symphony No. 3 by Alexander Borodin, arranged and orchestrated by Alexander Glazunov. That was the Seattle Symphony led by Gerard Schwartz. And you're tuned in to Classical Brunch on this Sunday, the Mozart Buffet with Rachel Stewart coming up at noon. And we always have a waiter's waltz each week on Classical Brunch, and that is coming up next. Here at K-Bach, we love cats. We like dogs too, but we really love cats. And if you happen to have a furry feline friend, you can nominate your cat to be K-Bach's Cat of the Month. Our September honoree is Melby, a classical music-loving farm cat. Melby spends her days with the chickens, and they all insist on listening to K-Bach. 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Your Waiter's Waltz this week on Classical Brunch from Sergei Prokofiev's Take on Cinderella. 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

Arcangelo Corelli's Concerto Grosso No. 7 in D, Cantilena, led by Adrian Shepherd. Coming up in just a moment, it's the Mozart Buffet. I'm Rachel Stewart, glad to be with you for this afternoon of great classical music. 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

You're in the Mozart Buffet on 89.5 KBOK, and that's our first selection this afternoon in the buffet. It's the Allegro Vivace Assai from Mozart's Teimos, King of Egypt. That was the Academy for Early Music, Berlin. I hope you're having a great Sunday afternoon, and thanks for tuning in. I'm Rachel Stewart, glad to be here with you for the Mozart Buffet and for several hours of music into the afternoon. Coming up, our Amadei Entree features one of only two minor key piano concertos that Mozart wrote. And next, we've got music by the Chevalier de Saint-Georges. 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Joseph Boulogne Chevalier de Saint-Georges was a larger-than-life figure. He was a champion fencer, colonel of Europe's first all-black regiment, and a favorite composer of Marie Antoinette. We're going to hear his string quartet, Opus 14, No. 4 in G, and this performance is by the Catalyst Quartet.

The String Quartet, Opus 14, Number 4 in G by Joseph Boulogne, Chevalier de Saint-Georges. That was the Catalyst Quartet from a fairly new recording by them. It just came out in May of this year. You are listening to the Mozart Buffet on 89.5 KBOC. I'm Rachel Stewart. It's nice to be with you. Our big main work, our Amadei entree, is coming up in just a second. 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Mozart wrote only two piano concertos in a minor key. We're going to hear one of them today as our Amadei entree. It's the Piano Concerto No. 20 in D minor, and we have a performance featuring pianist Seongjin Cho, who won the 2015 International Chopin Competition in Warsaw. Cho is with the Chamber Orchestra of Europe. Yannick Nézet-Séguin conducts.

0: Mozart's Piano Concerto No. 20 in D minor. And Seongjin Cho was at the piano with the Chamber Orchestra of Europe, Yannick Nezet-Séguin, conducting. That's our Amadé entree today in the Mozart Buffet here on 89.5 KBOC. That's our big main work that we feature every week during the buffet. I'm Rachel Stewart. It's nice to be with you on this Sunday afternoon. Just ahead, we've got the Dance of the Blessed Spirits by Gluck, and we'll also hear something from Mozart's Requiem before the buffet is finished. 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

On member-supported 89.5 KBOC, music by Christoph Gluck. That was The Dance of the Blessed Spirits from Orpheus and Eurydice. James Galway was the featured flutist. He was with the National Philharmonic Orchestra. Charles Gerhardt was conducting. You're in the Mozart Buffet here on KBOC, and we've got something from the Requiem coming up next. KBOC is supported by Moores and Cabot Investments and Deanne Griebel in their Mesa branch. Moores & Cabot, a national wealth management firm that is over 130 years old, is a member of the New York Stock Exchange, FINRA, and SIPC. Our last one in today's Mozart Buffet comes from Mozart's Requiem. Mozart left his Requiem unfinished at his untimely death, and it was completed by his pupil, Franz Xaver Süssmayr. We'll hear the Kyrie from it next, and the Insula Orchestra and Accentus perform. The soprano is Sandrina Piau, the contralto Sarah Mingardo, the tenor Werner Gura, and the bass Christopher Purvis.

Kyrie from Mozart's Requiem. We heard Insula Orchestra and Accentus led by conductor Lawrence Aquilby, and the soprano was Sandrina Piao, the contralto Sarah Mingardo, the tenor Verna Gura, and the bass Christopher Purvis. And that is our last selection in today's Mozart Buffet. I'm very glad you were able to drop by, and I hope you do it regularly. The Mozart Buffet is open every Sunday in the noon hour. This is member-supported KBOC, KBAQ Phoenix, and HD. 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You can look forward to some music by Pizendel, and a little bit later on, we're going to hear something from Hector Berlioz. But right now, an early work by Jean Sibelius. He wrote this music for a play about a 16th century Scandinavian king. This is the King Christian II Suite with the Finnish Radio Symphony, led by Nicholas Kolon.

The King Christian II Suite by Jean Sibelius, written for a play about a 16th century Scandinavian king. The Finnish Radio Symphony was led by Nicholas Colon here on 89.5 KBOK. Hope you're having a great afternoon. Thanks for listening. Music ahead by Pisendel, and we also have an overture by Berlioz. 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Johann Georg Pisendel was a premier German violinist of the Baroque era and concertmaster for the legendary Dresden Court Orchestra. Here's his violin concerto in G minor, featuring violinist Petra Mulianz. She's with the Freiburg Baroque Orchestra, led by Gottfried von der Goltz.

0: Piesendale's Violin Concerto in G Minor here on member-supported 89.5 KBOC. Petra Mulian's the violinist with the Freiburg Baroque Orchestra, led by Gottfried von der Goltz. I'm Rachel Stewart. Hope you're enjoying the music this afternoon. It's nice to be with you. Just ahead, we've got an overture by Hector Berlioz, inspired by Sir Walter Scott's famous Scottish outlaw, Rob Roy MacGregor. 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The Oracle Piano Society is set to begin its 14th season of bringing pianists and chamber musicians to the small town of Oracle, Arizona. 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

The Rob Roy Overture by Hector Berlioz, the San Diego Symphony led by Yoav Talmi, and you're listening to 89.5 KBOK. 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Next, we've got some music written by Beethoven in 1822 for the opening of a brand new theater in Vienna. It's called The Consecration of the House Overture. Here's the Nicholas Esterhazy Sinfonia, Béla Drahos conducts.

Some music by Beethoven this afternoon on 89.5 KBOC. The Consecration of the House Overture and the Nicholas Esterhazy Sinfonia, led by Bela Drahos. Hope you're having a great day so far. 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I'm Rachel Stewart. It's nice to spend time with you as usual on a Sunday afternoon listening to great music. We've got the Albinoni Adagio coming up, and we'll also hear from English composer Peter Warlock. What is your favorite Arizona hotspot for the holidays? 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Music next by Franz Schubert. This is the impromptu Opus 90 No. 4 in A-flat. And at the piano, it's Gerardo Tissonnier.

some music written in Schubert's later years, the impromptu Opus 90, number 4, in A-flat, Gerardo Tissonnier was at the piano. 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It's nice to be with you this afternoon. I'm Rachel Stewart. Music ahead by Giazzotto, attributed for a long time to Albinoni, and we'll also hear from Peter Warlock. 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

For years, that piece was attributed to Albinoni. In fact, we call it the Albinoni Adagio. But now it's widely acknowledged that it was written by musicologist Remo Giazzotto. We heard a performance of it by the Eroica Trio. And you're tuned in to 89.5 KBOK. Hope you're having a great afternoon so far. 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Peter Warlock was an avid scholar of Renaissance dance manuals, and in the music we're about to hear, he takes 16th century dance tunes and gives them a modern makeover. It's his Capriole Suite, and the London Festival Orchestra is led by Ross Popel.

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Music next by Leopold Kozeluk, a very popular 18th century Viennese composer, held in high regard, as Haydn and Mozart were. This is his string quartet, Opus 33, No. 1 in C, and the Stammitzsch Quartet performs.

The String Quartet, Opus 33, Number 1 in C Major by Leopold Kozeluk, a Viennese contemporary of Haydn and Mozart, and the Stammitzsch Quartet performed for us. Music ahead from a Verdi opera. I'm Rachel Stewart, glad to be with you this afternoon, and this is member-supported KBOC, KBAQ Phoenix and HD, a service of Rio Salado College and Arizona State University, also on the web at kbok.org. 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Next, Eric Kunzel and the Cincinnati Pops perform some Verdi for us. We've got orchestral selections from the opera Rigoletto.

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Also, we'll hear from Johann Christian Bach, the London Bach. 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Got some music next by English composer William Boyce, who was appointed Master of the King's Music in 1757, and that was spelled M-U-S-I-C-K. This is his Symphony No. 4 in F, and the Aradia Ensemble is led by Kevin Mallon.

0: William Boyce's Symphony No. 4 in F, and the Aradia Ensemble was led by Kevin Mallon. 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I'm Rachel Stewart. It's nice to be with you this afternoon. Coming up, it is the Mephisto Waltz No. 1 by Franz Liszt. We'll hear the Orchestra of Paris, led by Sir George Schulte. If you're looking forward to seeing those fall colors on a scenic drive to the north, do so in a new car. 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

The Mephisto Waltz No. 1 by Franz Liszt, and that was the Orchestra of Paris, led by Sir George Schulte. And you're listening to 89.5 KBOK. 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Music by J.C. 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Music next by Johann Christian Bach, the youngest son of Johann Sebastian. He's sometimes called the London Bach because that is where he moved and spent most of his career. This is his Oboe Concerto in F, and we're going to hear the oboist Paulina Oostenrijk with the new Sinfonietta of Amsterdam, led by Jaap ter Linden.

The Oboe Concerto in F by Johann Christian Bach, featuring oboist Paulina Oostenrijk, and the new Sinfonietta Amsterdam, Jaap ter Linden was conducting. 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I'm Rachel Stewart. Stay tuned for some music with Amy Bishop, who's in at 4 o'clock and has music by Dansey. Right now, we get to enjoy music by Kodály. Here are the Dances of Maroszek. The Budapest Festival Orchestra is led by Ivan Fischer.

stepping into 4 o'clock this afternoon with the Dances of Marosek, written by Zoltán Kodály and performed by the Budapest Festival Orchestra, Ivan Fischer conducting. On member-supported KBOK, KBAQ, Phoenix, and HD, a service of the Maricopa Community Colleges and Arizona State University. Hope you're having a great weekend. Thank you for inviting me along. I'm Amy Bishop, with music from Samuel Barber coming up in about 10 minutes. First, it's Franz Danzi's musical homage to one of the most famous flirting duets in all of opera called La Ci Darem la Mano, or There We Will Give Each Other Our Hands. It's coming from Mozart's Don Giovanni, though in this case, it's the clarinet as the voice, with Sabina Meyer as soloist and the Württemberg Chamber Orchestra led by Jörg Färber, and Franz Danzi's Fantasia on Mozart's La Ci Darem la Mano on KBOK.

Clarinetist Sabina Meyer with Franz Danzi's Fantasia on Mozart's La Ci Darimna Mano. That was Jörg Fairberg conducting the Württemberg Chamber Orchestra on classical K-pop. You've spent a lifetime building security for the future. 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On to one of Samuel Barber's best-known and best-loved pieces. This was originally for string quartet, but we'll hear this arrangement of his Adagio for Strings performed by the St. Louis Symphony. Leonard Slatkin is conducting. It's Samuel Barber's music for your Sunday on K-Bach.

Samuel Barber's Adagio for Strings, as performed by the St. Louis Symphony under the direction of Leonard Slatkin. 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

A recording of Cafe Zimmerman playing that music by Charles Avison. Well, actually, it was Charles Avison's arrangement of a Scarlatti keyboard piece, the Concerto No. 11 in G major on 89.5 Classical KBOK. Up in about 12 minutes, I'll have the Piano Concerto No. 1 written by John Field, and KBOK is supported by Hospice of the Valley, seeking volunteers for their White Dove thrift stores that support charity care for those in need. You can have fun, make new friends, and give back to our community. 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Romanian composer George Enescu was still in his late teens when he wrote his Romanian Rhapsody No. 1, but it was pretty much an instant sensation, so much that later in life he supposedly got tired of everyone ignoring his other music for it, but you can't really blame them. It's a showstopper. It's one of my favorites. We'll hear the French National Orchestra with Cristian Mocelaru as the conductor. The Romanian Rhapsody No. 1 by George Enescu.

George Enescu's Romanian Rhapsody No. 1 on KBOK, with Christian Maciolaru conducting the French National Orchestra. KBOK's First Take is your first take on the latest classical recordings. Pianist and composer Connor Chi has Arizona roots as a member of the Navajo Nation. His new album, Sand Paintings, is a piano cycle reflecting the traditional art of the tribe, rich in symbolism and geographic references. KBOK's Michael Keelan talked with Chi. 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This next Irish composer is credited with inventing the genre known as the nocturne, but he wrote more than nocturnes. In this case, here's a full-scale piano concerto written by John Field. Pianist Michael O'Rourke is performing alongside the London Mozart players, Matthias Baumert conducting, and John Field's Piano Concerto No. 1 on 89.5 KBOK.